0: Cruise Evenings with Beckler and Shauna.
1: So Canada's defense minister was in Calgary discussing Canada's investment in quantum technologies. Beckler?
2: Okay.
1: This all sounds very official.
2: Yes, indeed.
1: I don't even know what that means exactly, but they played a clip of him and his speech when he was in Calgary, and I just wanted to play something for you because there's something he said that sounded a little funny to me.
3: This is not the beginning of Calgary's quantum story. It's the next chapter. It reflects something much bigger than a single investment, folks. It reflects Canada's confidence, our mojo.
1: Now, I heard that, and I was like, I don't know why it sounds so funny to hear somebody like the defense minister mention our mojo, like Canada's mojo. I was like, huh.
2: How would you define mojo?
1: That's it, right? Like, it reminds me of Austin Powers and, like, getting your mojo back. You know, this is what mojo is to me, which is, like, get your sex appeal. That's what I think of when I think of mojo. So when
2: Canada's
1: I hear...
2: Canada's walking around, and we are... aroused.
1: We got a little jumper here. Canada, your mojo.
2: Going, hey?
1: Hide that, okay?
2: It's the pleats.
1: Jeez.
2: It's the pattern of the pants. Canada's pants aren't flattering.
1: Canada was not in the pool.
2: That's hilarious.
1: I know.
2: It's not an official term to me.
1: I was just like, our mojo? Yeah. That's okay.
2: Canada's pizzazz. Canada's chutzpah.
1: Canada's spirit fingers. Okay. Cruise.

0: Cruise traffic.
1: On the southeast Henday, we have a collision southbound near Highway 14th. And on 137th Avenue, we have a collision eastbound at 119th Street. You are advised to stay right. And on 109th Street and 111th Avenue, we have a collision at the intersection causing delays on all directions. But emergency crews are on scene and that might be clearing real soon. 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
1: A good buddy and friend of the show, Noah, sent me this article. This is the headline. Female Minnesota mayor is accused of being sex pest who texted colleagues about her desire to be wienered by one of her bodyguards.
2: Oh, my.
1: There's a lot going on there. There's a lot going on there.
2: Right.
1: So her name is Kali Herr. She's the mayor of St. Paul, Minnesota. And these complaints were actually brought forward by the chief of police, who said he became aware of a campaign of prolonged harassment from the mayor.
2: Oh.
1: Using one or more mobile phones.
2: Did she say wienered to all of the people?
1: It's a good question.
2: That's strange.
1: She allegedly sent a message to an employee wishing them a happy Wiener Wednesday.
2: Are you serious?
1: And then and then there was reportedly a photo of one of her bodyguards photoshopped onto like a baby wrapped in a blanket and said, when she wraps you in her blanket after you gave her a good wienering.
2: So she really just loves wieners.
1: Well, the one article I read a few articles on this.
2: Why does she keep using the word wiener? Like, most people don't use that word that much.
1: That's what stood out to me.
2: That's hilarious.
1: So
2: wiener, also, just a side note, when I worked at the Terry station out in Regina there, we had Wiener Wednesday.
1: Did you?
2: Yeah, we gave away wieners every Wednesday. So you can imagine the fun that was involved with that.
1: So there is one text in this that sort of suggests that they had a hot dog, like they had hot dogs for lunch on Wednesdays in her office.
2: So it was Wiener Wednesday, the office.
1: But I don't know, the other one definitely sounds like she's talking about wienering.
2: Maybe she meant she just was going to hand him one of the hot dogs on Wednesday, right? I just want to wiener you.
1: She said
2: that was her way of saying it.
1: She said the truth will come to light. She says, mayor, I take my responsibility to treat every employee with professionalism and respect very seriously. I recognize that some of my attempts at humor fell short of the standard I expected myself. But the police chief said that in his opinion, it wasn't just one isolated incident. So I guess she's talking about wienering to everybody.
2: Maybe she just really likes hot dogs, Beckler.
1: Potentially.
2: She just uses the word wiener instead of hot dog, and it just doesn't come across the right way.
1: We got to talk
2: never
1: about
2: know, okay?
1: What you're calling hot dogs.
2: Yeah.
1: The term wienered, though.
2: That is so
1: is
2: funny.
1: So funny.
2: Like, who
1: so
2: uses funny. That? But yeah, maybe it's like, you know, when you ice somebody, it's like a surprise wienering. So she slaps people with hot dogs and she's like,
1: again,
2: I'm going to wiener you.
1: Can't be surprise wienering people.
2: Yeah, I mean, everyone loves a good hot. I got wienered at the Blue Jays game. I did.
1: Well,
2: a woman
1: that might
2: whipped
1: be the out of context
2: dog.
1: Clip of today's show.
2: A woman actually threw a hot dog. It was loony, toony wiener night.
1: Mm.
2: And so she bought a bunch of them and she was throwing them to people and she whipped a hot dog at me. I got wienered.
1: You got
2: by
1: wienered,
2: her.
1: Yeah.
2: Fully. That's So maybe this is what she likes to do.
1: A good wienering, hey?
2: That's what I should do around the city. Surprise wiener people. Everyone loves a good hot dog. Just slap a wiener at them.
1: That's assault, brother.
2: Would it be?
1: Yeah.
2: I mean, it wouldn't. It just
1: whether it's a hot dog.
2: A nice pass of the wiener. Like, I would put it, I wrap it in tin foil, and then just give them a...
1: Like a hot potato
2: a warm hot dog, yeah.
1: You've been wienered.
2: You've been wienered.
1: Ha-ha.
2: Ha-ha. 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

0: Cruz.
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0: Cruz traffic.
1: On the southeast Sunday, we have a collision southbound near Highway 14th, and we are seeing delays all the way north of White Mud. And on 98th Avenue near 96th Street, we have some pretty heavy volumes heading both ways due to Folk Fest starting this week. Tonight's Lotto Max jackpot is $25 million, and there's more. 25 chances to win $100,000. 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

0: Evenings with Beckler and Shauna.
1: I was chatting with my brother last night. He lives in Saskatoon. And we were just talking about how summer has been so far in each place. And he's like, you know what? He's like, summer here is a little bit overrated. And I was like, I think I agree with you.
2: I've kind of said this in the past. Growing up in Ontario, the summers were always very long and very humid.
1: Mm-hmm.
2: And they'd start very early June, if not late May. It would be pretty hot, and then it kind of went through till the end of September, sometimes even into October and late October. And then when I first moved here, there was no humidity at night. It cooled down so much that I remember the first time I went camping, it was like down to 0 degrees when we were camping in the mountains. And I was like, this is freezing. Like, this is not summer temperatures. And then we get a lot of days where it isn't so warm and it doesn't really get that hot. And now the last few years, it's gotten hotter consistently.
1: Yeah, and especially later in the year.
2: Which is cool. But I remember thinking, I don't like summer as much here. It's not my favorite.
1: Well, we were just saying, like, it rained all June.
2: Yeah.
1: And then July, the mosquitoes come out. And my allergies were so bad in July that I couldn't really enjoy being outside. And then we get smoke.
2: Yeah.
1: And I was like, if you added it up, we would have like maybe 2 weeks of legitimately nice summer weather.
2: Well, summer's so short to begin with here, right?
1: Yeah.
2: It's really just 2 months. Like when you think of it, when the bulk of the warm weather is, it's 2 months. It's 8 weekends. That's it.
1: Mm-hmm.
2: And then when those are gone, and if a few of those are bad weather, then that's it.
1: That's like, it. And then you just look forward to the long slog of winter.
2: I know.
1: It's like, man, it was kind of a tough realization to be like, yeah, it's not great here in the summer, is it?
2: Yeah. I mean, that's why I love that I can do something in the winter. If you have stuff to do in the winter here, you kind of have to do it. You have to embrace winter if you live here, because winter is 8 to 9 months, whereas summer is 2.
1: And with the kids, it is such a struggle in the winter. Like, what are we going to do with these kids for the next, right?
2: Outdoor rinks. Skate on the ice.
1: Well, we do that, but last year we put so much work into the outdoor rink in our community.
2: Too warm.
1: And the ice didn't even last for 3 weeks.
2: Yeah.
1: And like, there were dads out there flooding every night, and like, I cleared the snow off that thing a few times. It was a ton of work, and the ice was barely in there.
2: Where I grew up in Brampton, it was so warm in the winter that they had the freezing underneath the ice.
1: Yeah, there are some places here that'll do that.
2: And
1: too,
2: I was like, I wonder
1: expensive.
2: If we're going to see that more here. Because again, if we keep getting this warm weather, and outdoor rinks are a big thing, you got to have those.
1: Yeah.
2: I wonder if we'll see more of those cooling things as well.
1: I've become more of a fall guy, I think.
2: Ah, yeah.
1: I really like fall. I like that transition season.
2: Mm-hmm.
1: It's like still nice enough to be outside, but not like real hot. I don't know. Just looking for the positives, because
2: here's a positive for you.
1: Yeah.
2: In 10 weeks, the ski hills open up.
1: We have a very different definition of what a positive is, Shauna.
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0: Biz Evenings with Beckler and Shauna.
1: I was reading about how in the Maritimes they're having a discussion right now about the potential for new laws for oversized vehicles, like oversized SUVs or half-ton trucks.
2: Okay.
1: So they're talking about things like increased cost for parking, additional licensing fees, perhaps even a separate license if a truck is big enough. And the reason is they're saying there's more pedestrian deaths involved with bigger trucks, more blind spots, far more danger. They did a whole report on, obviously, if you're hit by a smaller vehicle versus a bigger and what happens with that.
2: I know that, well, there's an entire anti-car movement right now that's making cars a lot of noise. Cars as a whole. Mm. And but the target of their ire is larger vehicles, trucks and SUVs.
1: Interesting.
2: And you can read some pretty crazy stuff online if you go into it. Yeah.
1: Yeah. They're saying that there's a lot of marketing being done for, obviously, the oversized SUVs and trucks right now, and they think that should stop. They're saying that the extra tall hoods, the ultra tall hoods that they're marketing, they're saying that's far more dangerous for pedestrians and stuff as well, because, of course, you're getting hit right in the body.
2: Body. Mm-hmm. I had read something about in the States there are some regulations which with regards to like how vehicles are produced and taxed, where like the automakers are incentivized to make bigger vehicles.
1: Interesting.
2: And the anti-car movement has a real problem with that too. I don't know enough about that to comment on it, but
1: my God, I was like, if they were to implement that in Alberta,
2: oh man,
1: 50% of the population would be paying double for all their vehicles.
2: Well, I think we would have riots first.
1: Terry would lose his crap. Terry would lose it, okay?
2: It's part of our culture. You can't take that away.
1: No.
2: It's a part of our culture. It's probably part of the Albertan culture.
1: The answer is to stop walking, okay? Just take pedestrians off the roads entirely.
2: We've noticed an increase in pedestrian-related fatalities with colliding with large vehicles.
1: The solution is pedestrian-free.
2: We're going to tax the hell out of pedestrians. That's...
1: You step on that road, you're going to have some real expensive nerves.
2: And you can pry the keys from my F-250 from my cold dead fingers.
1: Okay.
2: We're going to outlaw walking.
1: Solution.
2: This is God's country.
1: And of course, cycling, but that goes without saying.
2: I drive a huge rig as God intended, right? Here in God's country. It's unnatural to be walking around like that.
1: Dancing stems are meant for walking, okay?
2: Get in a truck like a normal person.
1: Go sit in your truck.
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0: Beckler and Shauna on Cruise.
1: This video came down my TikTok feed from this guy who talks about like design trends and stuff. But I liked this, what he had to say here.
2: Metal lunchboxes should come back because the fabric lined ones always end up smelling like a pool locker room. And
1: which is 100%. True. Yeah, metal lunchboxes far superior to a fabric lunchbox.
3: Oh, yeah.
1: Even like the ones my kids bring home from school. I was like, when's the last time you cleaned this?
3: Yep.
1: So.
3: No,
1: Metal one you can rinse out. Put
3: you
1: fun designs
3: all kinds
1: on
3: of
1: it.
3: Stuff on that, and it just gets in your locker, and all the smells of everything get in it. And
1: agreed, but he goes on to make this point.
2: And it wouldn't be a tough sell because we're already carrying around metal water bottles that create shockwaves whenever they're dropped.
3: It's true,
1: and that is really true.
3: My God,
1: I have one of these giant thermal flask, like insulated metal water bottles.
3: Uh-huh.
1: And if you drop that thing, crazy.
3: Okay.
1: It's crazy.
3: Unpopular opinion.
1: Yeah.
3: Don't like the metal water bottle.
1: Really? For that reason?
3: They're way too heavy. When I go on a bike ride or if I go anywhere and I have to bring that thing around, they're 25 pounds.
1: Mm-hmm.
3: Why do you need that?
1: And when you drop one and it hits the pavement or something, it's like, bam!
3: Yes.
1: It's like the loudest thing in the world.
3: I did it the other morning. And of course, we're up at the ass crack of dawn. And I swear I probably woke up half the damn condo building. I was like, oh, great. Everybody knows I'm awake now.
1: Rumble?
3: What was that? Like, oh, my God.
1: What is that?
3: It's an earthquake.
1: it's like
3: it's just my freaking metal water bottle. Okay?
1: So what is your option as a cyclist? Do you have one of

0: belts where you have those like sips of plastic water. Each one has a sip of water.
1: No, you just use a plastic bottle. Do you know the difference? When I go on a plane or something too, same thing. I'll bring an empty water bottle so that you don't have to pay $17 for a bottle of water. Well, these ones are ridiculous. And then if you're going to put your freaking bag overweight, if you have one of the plastic water bottles, they're very light and you can fill them easily.
2: But what about the insulating properties, Shauna?
1: Who needs?
2: Don't you need insulating properties?
1: Who needs your water that freaking cold? Like, I enjoy water of all temperatures as long as it's not boiling hot. And when does your water ever get boiling hot?
2: Plastic is not a good insulator.
1: Honestly, it's the microplastics that get your bloodstream. I don't care.
0: Oh, I love a nice metal water bottle, but that is the drawback. And you're right.
1: I'm going to drop it right now.
0: On a plane, you could hear. Is yours full?
1: Yeah.
0: Okay, go. Okay, so on a plane, you could threaten to hijack the plane with that for sure. I'm going to drop this.
1: This is, we have carpet in here, and you're still going to be able to hear this, all right? Like, damn, honestly.
0: I jumped, and I knew it was
1: seriously
0: coming.
1: Seriously. Cruise.
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1: As an amateur vexillologist, as someone who's into flags, I'm shocked I didn't know this nugget of flag trivia.
2: Oh, a new little nug.
1: Yes.
2: Flag nug.
1: And this is fun. This was sent to me by a friend of the show, Graham. So the state flag of Virginia, I don't know if you've ever seen it before. It's an otherwise boring blue state flag.
2: Yeah.
1: It's got a seal in the center. The center is known as the charge in vexillological terms. But in the seal is an image of a woman with one exposed breast. And I didn't know that there were boobs on any flag anywhere.
2: No. Is that a woman or that's a woman?
1: It is a woman.
2: Oh, okay.
1: That's a woman's breast.
2: Looks like it could be a man or a woman, but it's a woman.
1: A man with substantial breasts.
2: Yeah.
1: But I learned about this.
2: Interesting.
1: In this video that Graham sent me.
2: Why does she have a boob out?
1: Well, first I want to play you this. This is from a comedy singing duo called Grief Cat Party Time on Instagram. And...

0: goes on like that. Very funny.
1: That is amazing. There's a boob on a flag.
0: So I was curious, like, what is the significance of this boob? Because I know in a lot of, like, classical art, you'll often see, a female depicted in a picture or a painting with one breast exposed.
1: Are there any wieners on the flag? Exposed wieners?
0: It's a good question.
1: I'm going to look into that later. Anyway, sorry, I didn't mean to distract you.
0: It's meant to be a personification of the Roman deity Virtus.
1: Okay.
0: And Virtus is depicted with a boob out.
1: Okay.
0: Hanging one. Just hanging
1: why
0: one,
1: is
0: right?
1: Virtus
0: hanging
1: some one.
0: Chest.
1: Yeah. So if it's on a plague, why is it so wrong for women to expose our breasts?
0: Great question. Great question.
1: It's a friggin' flag.
0: I think...
1: It's flown all over the world. There's a boob. Is it because that's a drawn boob versus a real one? What's the difference,
0: maybe
1: though?
0: Maybe artistic boobs are...
1: Still a titty?
0: I think artistic boobs are under different rules than just, you know, if you want to...
1: Hang one?
0: Fluff out your Magumbos just on the street.
1: I want my Bojangles out, okay?
0: Mm-hmm.
1: Yeah.
0: But I was very excited
1: to jiggle them just to show you.
0: A boob on a flag somewhere.
1: I like that. Especially if I got my one pierced.
0: Oh, man. If you got your nipple pierced earlier
1: the other day,
0: week.
1: I almost got my nipple pierced live on the air, and then it didn't work out. But if I did, then I'd have something to really display.
0: Shauna challenged a mobile piercing studio that I saw to come down to the station before the end of the show and pierce my nipple. And they did not arrive. We were very disappointed. My mom thought that was the funniest thing ever, by the way. She's like, Shauna's crazy.
1: I was like,
0: that is pretty crazy.
1: What? It's just a piercing. You can take it out if you don't want it. Anyway.
0: Imagine if the... Virtus on the Virginia state flag
1: had a
0: nipple piercing.
1: And it was because
0: crazy.
1: She also challenged the mobile piercing studio to come to the Roman Empire or whatever and do it there.
2: Cruise FM.

0: Cruise Evenings with Beckler and Shauna.
1: I don't know if you've been following the story, Beckler, but Anthony Fauci, who is the former chief medical advisor in the U.S., of course.
2: Yes.
1: Well, he's being held in contempt right now for allegedly misleading the public regarding COVID-19 information.
2: Yeah, I haven't followed this story closely.
1: No.
2: And it's largely because I just don't want anything to do with COVID
1: anymore.
2: At all.
1: Me
2: when
1: too.
2: I hear that word, I'm just like,
1: I know.
2: Nope.
1: Yep.
2: I know, but there are people who are following it very closely, and some people feel that some of the testimony or lack of testimony that he's given have sort of vindicated their decisions during COVID. But
1: yeah, me neither, not overly paying attention. The big thing for me was this headline. It says, did Fauci's private diary contradict his public stance on lab leak and masks? Now, the fact we're referring to is diary, Beckler. He had
2: why would he write this stuff?
1: He had a diary where he wrote top secret information. Do you have a diary, Beckler?
2: No.
1: Hey,
2: some people love journaling, right?
1: They
2: love
1: 100%. Okay, I had a diary when I was 10 years old, and I was a female with a bunch of friends who also had diaries. It had a very colorful unicorn on the front of it.
2: Do you think Fauci's
1: had
2: a unicorn?
1: And I wrote things about my crush in this diary. All right, but you think Fauci's looks like that too? Did he go to the dollar store and get one of those cute little diaries that you can get? Some of them were fuzzy on the front. Some of them came with a furry pen.
2: From the diary of Anthony Fauci, it says, we may have overreacted to COVID-19. Also, here are some boys that I think are cute.
1: This is it. I got made fun of at school today. Here's where COVID actually came from.
2: Oh, this will be safe in here because my diary comes with a small key that
1: lock.
2: I can lock it with.
1: It has a baby tiny lock. The smallest lock in the world that no one can possibly get into. Okay?
2: Very important.
1: But it was locked, guys!
2: State information.
1: Where did you find my diary? It was under my pillow! It was beside
2: we found
1: my
2: it under
1: stuffed
2: your,
1: teddy bear.
2: Under your teddy bear, Anthony. It was very easy.
1: Beside
2: we have
1: my
2: top
1: blankie
2: people working on it.
1: That I wrap around my finger and then I stick my thumb after I write my diary about this where COVID came from.
2: Oh, man.
1: Honestly, I feel like I'm dramatically underestimating the diary here because I guess everybody has one.
2: List of pressures that Anthony Fauci was under, and also a time he was very embarrassed in science class.
1: He had an NRB and he had to write about it.
2: Jeez. That's so funny.
1: And then he locked it up with the tiny
2: Don't
1: lock.
2: Write it down, Anthony.
1: What is that, a lock for ants?
0: Cruise FM.
3: I want to be normal. I want to be sane. I want to...

0: Cruise Evenings with Beckler and Shauna.
1: Guess what I saw in the wild this weekend? Forgot to tell you about this. A monocle. A man with a monocle was at the bar.
2: A for real monocle?
1: Real,
2: like, he wasn't in
1: monocle.
2: Costume or anything?
1: Not in costume. He was in normal clothing. Although, well, he was in a nice suit, to be fair. But it was not a costume, I don't believe. He was an older man, and he was wearing a monocle.
2: Like a Mr. Peanut-style monocle.
1: 100%. I couldn't stop looking at him. I have never seen a monocle in the wild before.
2: Like a Monopoly man. Like a rich Uncle Penny Banks.
1: He was there. He was at the bar.
2: Never seen a monocle in the wild either. That's crazy.
1: I kept looking at him and I was like, why are you wearing a monocle? Because I was like, would you not just wear glasses? You know, like
2: prescription
1: and
2: only one eye.
1: We have glasses now. Like, I get, does he have one bad eye? That's the only reason I could see why you would be wearing an actual monocle.
2: Still, the other lens just doesn't have a prescription.
1: I should have gone up to him. I was looking at him. I should have just asked. But like, man, but how do you even ask that? Why are you wearing a monocle?
2: Did he look like the kind of guy that would wear a monocle? Like, was he very hipster?
1: Fairly distinguished.
2: Like, was he
1: like a professor or something? You know, maybe it was I don't know. He thought it was a good fashion statement. Perhaps he prefers it to glasses. Again, though, seems strange. Monocles as a whole are a bit of an odd concept, right? Because it's one eye that you have to then look very close. Like, if you're a watchmaker, I guess maybe he's a watchmaker.
2: A jeweler?
1: He's straight from work and he just wants that one eye real close in the watch. That's the only reason I can understand.
2: And was it the type of, I don't know if there's another type, but was it the type of monocle that...
1: It's the one you think about, okay? It's a freaking monocle.
2: Gold rim?
1: Gold rim. There are a whole bunch of monocle options, I don't think. Like, they don't come in thick rim monocle shades for women with bangs.
2: It's a statement monocle.
1: Yeah, it's not a statement.
2: For women with bangs? It's a man-hating monocle.
1: Also, have you ever seen a monocle on a woman? I was thinking about this.
2: I've seen those, like, ones, the glasses on a stem.
1: Yes, that's, you know, not like, a monocle. Yes, that's
2: kind of
1: what
2: woman
1: the woman
2: that would go, well, I never.
1: Yes.
2: That kind of.
1: Yeah, but never a monocle for a woman. I'm thinking that maybe I should bust out a woman monocle, a womonocle.
2: The lady monocle.
1: The womonocle.
2: A femicle.
1: A femicle.
2: Sorry, I still...
1: Well, monocle, that's pretty good. I don't know why you tried to venture from that anyway.
2: Is it the kind that you have to, like, squeeze in your eye? Like, how do you hold the monocle in there is what
1: you
2: I've always wondered.
1: You have to squeeze it a bit, I believe that his
2: kind of doing
1: like,
2: the one stink eye?
1: Yeah.
2: Holding it on that one side,
1: Anyway.
2: That just seems so impractical.
1: Everything about it was strange.
2: You're not going to have, like, arms on your monocle, right?
1: No.
2: You're not going to have a headband on your monocle
1: you
2: to hold it on there.
1: You could strap it to your head, but then it's just like you're a freaking pirate patch. Again, one eye. Like, you must have just one bad eye. And even still, you can get glasses where the one is prescription and the other is regular, and you look like a normal human, and you don't have to squeeze your eye into a monocle when you want to talk to somebody.
2: Do you remember those crazy Oakley sunglasses, the over-the-tops?
1: Yeah.
2: That would, like, come over the...
1: Insane.
2: That, but just a monocle. That's how you keep it on the head, maybe.
1: It makes me wonder, though. I mean, I could see hipsters bringing monocles back.
2: I'm surprised they haven't already.
1: I know.
2: I mean, I have been to Mumford & Sons shows. I'm surprised I didn't see a monocle there. Mm-hmm. If not there, then
1: where?
2: It
1: would be a fake monocle, right? There would be no prescription on it. And again, thick-rimmed monocles. Saying it here first.
2: A fake thick-rimmed monocle.
1: Fake lens monocle is coming back, guys.
2: Man. There's a monocle man in Calgary, hey?
1: Monocle man. I know. I hope he wasn't just a tourist. I hope he lives here.
2: Mm-hmm.
1: If you're the monocle man, please come here.
2: Yeah, we got some questions about what's going on with your one eye.
1: And we can get our nips pierced together.
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0: Beckler and Shauna on Cruise.
1: I was reading some reviews of this spa, and this one person, this comment caught my eye, because this person said that you need to bring your own swimming costume. In what country do they refer to a swimsuit or bathing suit as a swimming costume?
2: Britain.
1: Is it? Is that British?
2: It's the British. It's your swimming costume. When you think about it, though, calling it a swimsuit is also crazy. Like, when you think of a suit, I'm envisioning now putting a suit on before I go for a swim, which is also just as nuts.
1: Like, with a tie and a shirt, too. Mm-hmm. But it's the same material as
2: a swimsuit.
1: It's got a liner in your suit pants.
2: Right. You can go for a swim and then go to a business meeting. So I don't know if that's worse or better calling it a swimming costume.
1: Oh, I think costume is so much worse.
2: Well, I mean, there's all kinds of styles.
1: I'm picturing Halloween costumes.
2: Yeah, a clown going in the pool.
1: I was thinking a duck myself, just because they naturally belong there. But clown in the pool is really funny, too.
2: A witch in the pool.
1: Oh, no.
2: The most popular costume out there.
1: The mom witch.
2: Mm-hmm.
1: My makeup is running.
2: Instead of the little nose plug, you just have the little red nose that honk honk because you're a clown.
1: You're a clown.
2: Yeah, it's a weird way of calling it that. Mm-hmm.
1: Heath Ledger's Joker in the water.
2: Swimming costume. You have to say it like that and then it sounds better.
1: A costume.
2: It's my costume.
1: Do you sell
2: swimming
1: costumes?
2: I would put my swimming costumes on.
1: Yeah. No, we don't. We have shorts.
2: I'm going to start calling it that from now on. I'm going to go to the pool. I'm going to go put my swimming costume on.
1: I'm picturing you in your inflatable dinosaur costume now, which would be really tough to swim in.
2: I have tried to swim in that. I went wakeboarding with that on, and when you go into the water, it sinks pretty quickly.
1: Drown. It's like a bag.
2: The fan shuts the shorts out pretty quick, too. You got to be careful with the batteries,
1: with
2: but it's fine. Yeah. I was wearing a life jacket underneath. You're fine.
1: You just got to unzip it.
2: Yeah, it was good.

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0: Shauna's Evenings with Beckler and Shauna.
1: Did you see that there's a movie out about pickleball right now, Beckler?
2: No.
1: As a pickleballer. Really?
2: Yeah.
1: It's on Prime, I think. It's called Dink.
2: And so it's straight to streaming. It wasn't in theaters?
1: I don't think so, but it's one of the, it's actually really good. It was a fairly high budget film from what I gather, and the movie itself was decent, but I learned all kinds of stuff about pickleball that I had no idea about, like that it's called the dink.
2: I was going to say, I imagine you learned about what a dink is. Dinking in pickleball is like when you're close to the net and you're just doing small shots, waiting for an opportunity to strike on the...
1: And then it makes that sound. I'm assuming that's why it's called a dink, right? Because it just dinks.
2: I think so. But it's I don't laugh at that.
1: No. Nope,
2: you know? Like, we're going to work on our dinking.
1: Seriously. Well, I was like, people already don't take pickleball seriously, especially if you're a tennis player. And then now you call one of the shots a dink. I was like, you're not doing yourself any favors.
2: You want to dink a bit?
1: Let's go dink.
2: With you? No.
1: I got to practice dinking. You want to help me out here? Or?
2: Yesterday on our Facebook page, I posted a photo of this Facebook Marketplace ad that I came across for a pickleball training device called the Dink Master.
1: Oh my God. See, this is...
2: And the top comment was like, what did it say? It was, honey, what did they used to call you in high school again?
1: The Dink Master.
2: Oh, here comes the Dink Master.
1: Oh, here's the Dink Master. Anyway, I was thinking though, pickleball is becoming such a big thing. What's going to be the next hobby that comes out? Because it kind of came out of nowhere, and then it's taken the world by storm.
2: Yeah, it's like the fastest growing sport in the world.
1: It's crazy.
2: And it's because of the accessibility to older people.
1: That's true.
2: Older people have time.
1: And young people like you.
2: Yeah. Well, true. But I used to play with a group of mostly retirees.
1: Yeah, it's
2: hilarious. They would play for like 4 hours a morning.
1: I know.
2: And it can be quite physical if you're playing at like a decent level. And
1: also, when I saw the movie, I picture you playing pickleball. I'm like... You getting a sweat on over there?
2: You picture me dinking?
1: I'm dinking. Cruise FM.

0: News Evenings with Beckler and Shauna.
1: I saw this post yesterday regarding AI, Beckler, and it's really about if you could get through a day right now without using AI, Claude, or ChatGPT. So it basically says, for those people who are against AI, they said, let's be honest right now. How reliant are you right now on AI? And be realistic, could you get through a day without using it?
2: I'm assuming they're talking about direct use of those programs and not like indirect use where all the programs you're using are also using AI.
1: That's exactly it. But when I thought about this, I was like, okay, honestly, I don't use AI that much. Like, if I type something into Google right now, obviously the AI answer will come first.
2: Right.
1: But if I didn't have that, then I'd go into the regular responses that I've used before AI was so prominent, and I'd be okay.
2: You're not going to those programs for your queries?
1: I'm not actively just going to those programs. And seeing this, and the fact that everybody's response to this post that I saw seemed to be that they were fairly reliant on AI, I was like, am I one of the odd ones out then?
2: I think you would be a light user, based on what I know about your internet habits.
1: Mm-hmm.
2: You would be a light user. I think I would be probably a moderate user.
1: Okay.
2: I mean, I probably a few times a day ask those programs something.
1: Yeah.
2: But I think there are people who like don't write something without putting it through there. They don't send an email. They don't send a text without running it through the AI first.
1: And that's what I was wondering. I was like, okay, crazy. So the percentage of people that are fairly reliant on it is maybe a lot higher than I thought.
2: And it happened quick.
1: Jeez.
2: It happened very quick. I'll open my ChatGPT and I'll tell you what I asked it yesterday.
1: Okay.
2: Just to see, to give you an idea of how I'm using this. Okay, so I had some questions about a landscaping project I'm working on.
1: Cool.
2: Which wheels my rollerblades needed for replacement.
1: Oh, okay. Smart.
2: And whether or not this thing Cooper was chewing on was safe for him. Those are the three things that I asked.
1: Interesting.
2: ChatGPT yesterday. So fairly light use, right?
1: I guess to be fair, like I will still type things into Google rather than use ChatGPT. I'm trying to actually use ChatGPT more though, or AI more, knowing that it's something that I think you need to be aware of and know how to use. But I'm still a fairly light user. But it is crazy to think when you say it that way, that there's probably a lot of people out there that do use it for every single thing they do.
2: Yeah, I think there are people who don't make a decision without consulting the robots first. Yeah.
1: Jeez.
2: And then there are some people that are just so angry at AI that they avoid it at all costs, right? Not realizing that, again, every program you're using is using AI. So you're using it whether you like it or not.
1: If you power down everything, including your own brain, that might be the only way that you're not using AI.
2: But even then, I mean, people, when I think about the people who are so upset about it, like, yes, they consume a lot of data. Like, these data centers are huge, and but so does Google, so does Netflix, TikTok, Instagram, YouTube, there's tons of data moving through. You ever seen a Google data center? It's mind-blowing.
1: Yeah.
2: Right? And you're telling me you're not using anything that uses Amazon Web Services? Like, come on. It just seems so weird that people are so upset about it.
1: As AI progresses, I know there's these huge, we're talking about data mining centers that are coming. Are those centers going to get smaller?
2: Yeah, I think it's getting, like, the programs themselves are getting more efficient. Like, they use a lot of data, but not as much as they first did.
1: You know, the first

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1: And the 50 people who were in charge of keeping that thing going.
0: It's like 78 football fields for one computer, and now it's all in the palm of my hand.
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5: 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I knew what was coming. 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
2: What do you got, Shauna?
3: So I learned about boob backwash. I didn't realize this was a thing, but nursing babies will backwash back into the breast.
2: Really?
3: And it's crazy, and this is how insane bodies work, but apparently they believe this is so that when they do that, then your body recognizes some antibodies and things that the body will then produce to help with the baby's immunity back.
2: So it's a two-way flow. That's crazy.
3: And just that kind of stuff just makes me, it weirds me right out. The body's a weird body.
2: Evolutionary
3: weird
2: miracle. Hey, that's crazy.
3: It really is, yeah.
2: Our producer Manning told me, and I didn't know this, but the Bow Building downtown?
3: Yeah.
2: The big horseshoe-shaped one. At the very top, there's an auditorium up there, and the seats are all sloped down towards like the stage area, and behind it is windows that overlook the city.
3: I just saw a photo of that, and it's unbelievable.
2: The Encana Corporate Auditorium. It looks amazing.
3: That's so cool.
2: Had no idea this existed.
3: No.
2: Would love to have a show up there.
3: How do we go to there?
2: How do we get a band going up there?
3: Let's go.
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0: 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The Nielsen Show with Lieutenant Eric storms the booth weekday mornings. We're tearing into the Oilers, breaking down the Elks, and discussing everything in between.
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Let's turn this bad boy on. Oh no, oh no, no! Ah! Safe to say you're driving by a pothole right now. Crews

0: 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We're tearing into the Oilers, breaking down the Elks, and discussing everything in between.
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1: Study finds the average person is spending just shy of $400 on summer activities each weekend. What the hell are people doing? Well, okay, the breakdown is dining out, gas money, like with parking, getting rides, etc., hosting a get-together, or spending money on food and drinks to bring to a friend's gathering, movies, concert shows, parks, etc., outdoor activities like camping, boating, fishing, birthdays, and weddings. My God, when do they end? And just taking care of yourself, treating yourself with haircuts and other

0: wellness services, and each of those categories ranges from about $50 to $60 each, apparently. And that is exactly where I get suspicious of this clickbait survey. Who is doing all of these things in one weekend? Even a long one. I'm not going to a wedding one day and then packing the cooler and tent the next. It's just not happening. But one thing from the survey I think does ring true. About 60% of people want to spend more time face-to-face with the folks that they care about throughout the summer. That is something that I think we can all get behind. Stop scrolling and make some plans.
1: Cruise.

Cruz has created the first ever radio pothole detector. Let's turn this bad boy on. Safe to say you're driving by a pothole right now. Cruise

0: cruise afternoons over the weekend, I kept seeing the article about the officers dressed up and given tickets down in the States. Officer Shrub from New Jersey apparently spotted more than 70 distracted drivers in a pedestrian-heavy area. I don't know. Something about this whole thing feels unnecessary. I feel like they could have just posted squad cars all over, or a check stop or something. No Shrub suit needed. But then again, it is hilarious, and I can just imagine the planning meeting for this operation.
1: Well, what is it you want?
2: We want a shrubbery!
1: We will return with a shrubbery.
2: One that looks nice.
1: Of course.
2: And not too expensive.
1: Yes.
2: Now, go!
0: A shrubbery. But the story has caught people's eye because the officer is, well, he's just kind of standing on the sidewalk covered in foliage, holding up binoculars, looking kind of like Bigfoot, actually. And come on, that's a way better idea. If you are driving and you miss a Sasquatch on the side of the road, you are definitely distracted.
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1: You know what they say, buttholes and opinions, everybody's got them. And sometimes they just stink. Queens of the Stone Age, who will be in Edmonton next month supporting Foo Fighters, have launched an official 24/7 complaint hotline for fans, friends, and foes, they say. It's unclear if they are looking for Quatsa-related complaints or just any kind of complaint you have. But what is clear is that every complaint that is recorded on the hotline will be reviewed personally, as in by a human. And they even say some callers might catch a live ear on the other end of the line. I don't know if that's going to be a member of the band or what, but the line is 1-760-437-1966. Charges from your service provider may apply. They say no bitching too big, no whiny too tiny. So what's your complaint?
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cause I'm counting no A's. Nah, I couldn't be there. Nah, you shouldn't be scared. I'm good at repairs, and I'm under each snare. Intangible, bet you didn't think so. I command you to panoramic view. Look, I'll make it all manageable.

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0: Move over, Metaglasses. There's a new contender. Although, to be fair, Metaglasses aren't really doing that hot right now. 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Very on-brand. 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It's an innovation in anti-surveillance. It's obviously a please notice us kind of stunt, but I love it. I love it, so I'm tempted to actually get them, but I kind of already have normal effing sunglasses, so I'll just probably stick with those.
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1: That is a song you might just be able to hear while cruising around fake Miami in the new Grand Theft Auto game when it finally arrives. But first, I guess we have to have an extensive look at GTA 6, and it's coming to Netflix. But why? Well, probably because they paid a boatload of money for 6 whole hours of exclusivity, and they know that millions of people just won't want to wait. It's also been 13 years since GTA 5 came out, and about at that same time, Netflix started to release their own original shows. So I guess that's a connection, sort of. This new extensive look, probably at least an hour long, will be live for Ta-Dum subscribers at noon Pacific time on August 27th, and then it's on YouTube later that same evening. I have all kinds of questions, but the biggest one is, can we just have the game instead?
0: Cruise.

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0: times change, man, and some things become more socially acceptable. Others, I think, never should, but I'm getting ahead of myself. There was a Reddit thread I saw, and from the comments, I took five things that have become more socially acceptable in the last 10 years, like location sharing. That's number one. We used to not know we were doing it. Post a photo on Twitter, didn't know that there was some metadata in there letting you know the exact geographic location, but now you flip on an app, any app, doesn't matter, and that little icon gets activated at the top of your phone. Why do you need to know where I am right now? Two, photos of your kids online. You know, I think people are kind of split because you'll see more often these days an emoji like slapped over the face of a kid on a photo with their parents because they're trying not to let them be facial recognition through their entire lives. Then we've got those Instagram friends, we all do, who post nothing but their kids. They're cute, sure. We don't want it. Canceling plans all the time. Number three, I think occasionally dropping plans because you're trying to self-care, whatever, that's reasonable. But I do have one friend who I literally almost never see because I think that they love the dopamine hit of making the plans. It's kind of like the Seinfeld, anybody can make a reservation. You just have to actually follow through, though. And then they wonder why you'd never want to actually say yes when they pitch something. Online betting apps. Number four, you can bet on literally anything now, and easily too, and it's not great. Number five, being naked or close to it online. Some people might not like it, but if you don't like, you don't have to look. Bills gotta get paid, and I still sometimes think about a hilarious post that I read during the pandemic. It said, times are tough, so don't pay the middleman to see strangers' butts. Pay your friends to see theirs.
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1: Cruise, we're talking this hour about things that have become more socially acceptable in the last decade or so. Julie texted in to say, well, what about the things that people think are more socially acceptable, but they just aren't? You're talking my language here. I can give you an example right off the top of my head. Being on your phone at the theater. I don't understand it. We've had so many years of having cell phones in our pockets. Don't pull them out. It's equally bad at a movie or at a live performance for the audience. But if it's real people on stage in front of you, it's also just terrible for them. What are you doing? Take the 2-hour vacation. If you can't fight the addiction, get out of the theater. It is so simple. Julie, I'm with you.

0: They're making a live action Jetsons movie.
1: Oh.
0: It's going to star Jim Carrey.
1: Oh.
0: Or wait, is that Jim Carrey's French speaking clone? I'm really not sure. But I'm also not sure when he's even going to have a chance to dress up as George Jetson, as he's working on the fourth Sonic movie right now. Nor do we know who will play his boy Elroy, daughter Judy, or Jane, his wife. It is more nostalgia bait. Of course, some people aren't into it, but I actually am really curious to see this play out in live action because of a specific reason. Ever since I was a kid, I thought all cars would be better if they sounded like Jetson's cars. And I think that even more now, because now there's electric vehicles that when they pull up behind you, they're coming by. They sound like you're about to get abducted by musical aliens. I hate that sound so much. Jetson's car sound, way better.
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1: Suno AI is now giving prompt jockeys and thieves of creative expression and joy the ability to press their slop onto vinyl records. Just gives me the ick. If you've also got that vomit taste at the back of your throat, just thinking about that, we can be friends. Don't do this. Don't do this. And absolutely do not buy the plagiarism discs. If you want a sweet vinyl record, hop on down to your local record shop and make sure that their doors stay open, or buy directly from the bands you love and want to support. The good news is that this won't last for long. The bubble's already beginning to burst, and companies like Suno are going to get sued, yes. Cruise.

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0: Beckler and Shauna on Cruise.
1: Do you remember any of the childhood games you made up as kids? So I was kind of inspired by this because there were some kids in the pool the other day playing mermaids.

0: The game is very simple. You just pretend you're mermaids. That's it.
1: But that's it, hey?
0: I heard the one guy call over. He's like, we're playing mermaids. And then the girl was like, okay. And then they just were in the pool pretending they were mermaids, and that's it. And there were all kinds of games like this where you declared a name, but really it's just doing something that dumb.
1: Can you win mermaids? Or
0: you can't really win mermaids. Nope. I mean, you can be the best mermaid.
1: I suppose.
0: That's it. You just know in your mind you were the best mermaid, but that's it. But
1: don't get caught by whalers, I guess, is
0: that's
1: how you
0: exactly
1: win.
0: It. Yep. But as kids, it's funny. Back then, you know, especially we always talk about this now where kids aren't allowed to be bored anymore. Well, back then, I remember just making up stupid games. Because you're just bored, you find something and you're like, let's make a game with this.
1: And some of the best times we had were making up those games.
0: Yes.
1: I remember they were very specific to our environments. Like, we loved baseball growing up.
0: Yep.
1: But my backyard wasn't big enough to, like, play a baseball game.
0: Right.
1: So we made up a game called Bunt Ball, where you could only bunt. And if you bunted it into the flower bed, then you're probably going to be safe. Because,
0: there you go.
1: Yeah. But that was fun. We played hours and hours of that.
0: Yep. We played lobster toss. when I was at the cabin we'd go to every year up in Thunder Bay, they had a wall that didn't go all the way to the top. And we found this plastic lobster. And the goal was to get it over the wall and onto the other person and try and hit them. So you had to close your eyes and hope you didn't get dinged by a lobster. That game didn't end well, though, because the one time we did toss it over and it hit a picture frame and smashed it all over the bed. And my aunt was not happy about lobster toss.
1: She's like, that's it.
0: Yep. Lobster was confiscated. No more lobster toss.
1: Taking that lobster.
0: Man, did we play that game for years and years.
1: Our version of that was Magic Berries, where you would sit with your legs apart across from another fella and throw a tennis ball back and forth.
0: Mm-hmm. That's a bit of a jackass game, that one.
1: Yeah, that's boredom.
0: Spooky Hide and Seek was the other one. It's just hide and seek, but pitch black, right? And so we'd go to the scariest parts of the basement, and you'd have to hide and seek in there, and you couldn't turn on the lights, so then you just run into things. That was before, and you couldn't use flashlights or phones. Like, you had to feel around and find people that way. It was terrifying.
1: Really dark, hey?
0: Yeah.
1: Do you ever play Open Seek?
0: No.
1: Open Seek is fun.
0: Where your eyes are open?
1: Well, it's hide and seek in a big open area, but you're not really allowed to hide. You have to kind of blend in with your surroundings.
0: That's just stupid.
1: It's more fun than you would think. Look out into the streetscape right now, Sean, and imagine I was just standing somewhere out there and you had to try to spot me.
0: Okay.
1: That's Open Seek.
0: That's Where's Waldo?
1: Where's
0: Beckler?
1: We had another game where we would drag the trampoline under this tree in our backyard.
0: Oh,
1: it was teams of two.
0: Mm-hmm.
1: And one guy would go up and try to hang from the branch for 10 seconds.
0: Yes.
1: While everybody else tried to, like, beat him down.
0: Oh, that's fun.
1: So that was a fun one.
0: That's good.
1: Mm-hmm.
0: The other one was Bobstairs, which I know everybody's played before, but Bobstairs was, we had this perfectly curved staircase, and that's when we'd go in the laundry basket.
1: Oh, yes.
0: And your friends would throw you down on the stairs.
1: My brother had to go to the hospital playing that game.
0: Yeah, that's
1: he rang his head
0: one.
1: Off one of the spindles on the railing.
0: For me, we had this stupid front hall table right at the base of the stairs that always was dangerous because you'd run right into it. Eventually broke the table. That game was then done as well. I was confiscated. We couldn't play Bobstairs anymore.
1: It was Kevin McAllister who sledded out his front door, was he? Wasn't it in one of the Home Alones? You were Kevin McAllistering it.
0: I was McAllistering.
1: Yeah.
0: I should have called it that, but Bobstairs. I thought it was a pretty clever name as a kid, but...
1: It always bothered me that the front door didn't line up with the stairs, and you can't turn on an old school toboggan, so I was like, how do you get out the front door?
0: Well, that was what I was always trying to figure out in the laundry basket, how to avoid the table, but it's right there. You can't really steer with it.
1: Nope.
0: If you tried that, didn't end well either. Okay, well, these are all good games.
1: My friend grew up in a town of 40 people.
0: Yeah.
1: Her graduating class was two people.
0: That's
1: and good. She said they had a game growing up called Bonk Heads, where they would just run at each other from opposite sides of the room and bonk heads. That is the level of boredom that was occurring in small town Saskatchewan
0: in the early
1: 90s.
0: This is why we do a lot more research on concussions. That's solely because of Bonk Heads.
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1: Last year, Shauna, when we were visiting my parents, my boys dug out all of our old rollerblades.
2: My
1: rollerblades, my brother's from when we were younger.
2: Fun.
1: Brought them home.
2: Damn, I wish I still had my rollerblades.
1: Well, they've been having a great time. They rollerblade all the time with their buddies.
2: Nice.
1: They take Cooper out and try to get him to pull them like a sled dog.
2: Heck yeah.
1: So I brought my dad's old rollerblades home, and they're still in really good shape. And I went out with Brigham this week.
2: Are they rollerblades and not roller skates?
1: They're rollerblades. Okay, yeah, they're Bauer rollerblades.
2: Too bad they weren't roller skates. I think you should go full roller skates.
1: If I was wearing just the shortest shorts you've ever seen in roller skates, just wiggling my ass around the neighborhood.
2: Neon. Put a headband on your head there.
1: Yeah.
2: Please do that. Okay, anyway.
1: That'd
2: so
1: be too hot.
2: Yeah.
1: So anyway, me and Brigham went out the other day. We took Cooper, and it's great because it's like the perfect speed for Cooper, you know? And we got, I don't know, a couple kilometers from the house, and all of a sudden my blade stopped working. Like, the wheels wouldn't spin.
2: Oh, no.
1: And so I was like, what is going on? Do I have rocks stuck in them or something? So I was trying to get them. Wouldn't go. So I sat down on the ground and took one off. I had squashed the wheels. The back wheel on both rollerblades.
2: Oh, no.
1: I fat guide them, Shauna. I don't know if the polyurethane in the wheels was just too old.
2: I'm guessing it probably,
1: And I weigh 215.
2: Uh-huh.
1: And it was blading pretty hard. And they actually had compressed.
2: That is
1: and
2: so
1: were wedged
2: funny.
1: Up against like the holder for the wheel.
2: Oh, boy.
1: And I was like, well, I got nothing to fix this with. These wheels are shot.
2: Did
1: and
2: you have
1: I'm
2: to barefoot at home?
1: No, I just like pushed through with wheels that didn't turn. And it was horrible. I was sweating so much. My butt was burning so much. It's a great butt workout, rollerblading, by the way.
2: Good.
1: You
2: want to
1: get cake, just rollerblade every day.
2: Yeah.
1: With wheels that don't
2: get
1: turn that well.
2: Booty!
1: So now I got to decide if I want to
2: go
1: replace the wheels and get really into
2: it. Booty! I don't know why I said it that way. Okay, well,
1: we're just too bad because it was a ton of fun before.
2: Is there fat guy wheels? I'm sure there is. Like, you just have to go to the rollerblading wheel and be like, hey.
1: Go to the rollerblade store. Hey, what do you got for fat guy wheel? I fat guy'd my last one.
2: Hey, me. I need rollerblades. Give me them wheels. Where do I get them?
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0: Beckler and Shauna on Cruise.
1: Saw an interesting local business this weekend, this past weekend. A mobile piercing studio, Shauna.
2: Oh.
1: It was an old ambulance, and it had been converted into a piercing studio on wheels.
2: That's fun.

0: Now, I will preface this by saying I have no piercings, and therefore, I don't understand anything about that world at all, right?
1: Okay.
0: So I'm not the guy to ask.
1: Nope.
0: Maybe I'm totally ignorant here, but I'm trying to think of a situation where you would need a piercing so urgently that you couldn't an appointment and then go into the piercing studio.
1: Festivals and stuff, right? Bring it out like a food truck to a festival. People love piercings. You get a little tipsy, and then you go and get a piercing at a festival.
0: Are they allowed to pierce you if you're tipsy?
1: I think so. I mean,
0: I thought you're not supposed to, like, tattoo or pierce someone if they're under the influence.
1: Let's be honest here. They say that all the time. Every tattoo I've gotten, I've definitely been under the influence of alcohol.
0: Okay.
1: You don't admit it, but it's a thing.
0: Huh.
1: But yeah, I'm guessing that that's what it would be for.
0: Spontaneous piercing.
1: Hell yeah.
0: It's like, I'm going to get some mini donuts. And I'm going to get my eyebrow pierced.
1: Didn't I tell you that's how I got my second ear piercing? I was at a mall with a friend and we'd just gone for lunch. And then I walked past Claire's and I was like, oh, that's where I got my first piercing. And then she looks at me and I go, do you want to get a piercing? And she says, yeah. And then the two of us walked in and we got our second ears pierced together.
0: I just never thought of this as an impulse
1: it's
0: buy.
1: It's fun. I'm an impulse person in a lot of ways. So yeah, 100%. Huh. Yeah.
0: Okay.
1: Oh, why not?
0: That makes sense.
1: Friend piercings together, right? You know, you're at a festival. It's like a tattoo. You're like, let's get matching tattoos. Let's get matching piercings.
0: I mentioned it to McKenna and she was like, well, maybe it's for people who would be more comfortable like at home.
1: Yeah.
0: Getting pierced than going into a studio.
1: I mean, same like a tattoo. If you could get somebody to come to your place and do a tattoo, that would be awesome. Because then you're in the comfort of your own home and they're doing it there. I would prefer that.
0: Okay.
1: So you could also do that with a mobile piercing.
0: Yeah.
1: Mm-hmm.

0: I would do it.
1: If that mobile piercing
0: ambulance
1: pulls up right there before the end of the show this morning, you will get your nipple pierced on the air.
0: I will.
1: That'd be the craziest thing that ever happened on the show, I think.
0: Okay, well.
1: I don't know. What are piercers' hours typically?
0: Probably not.
1: I guess if you're in the emergency piercing business, you have to be ready to go whenever, right?
0: 24 hours a day. Like a locksmith, but for your nips. It's a nipsmith.
1: I hope they come up with the lights flashing, too.
0: Please do.
1: And then hustle in here.
0: Yeah. Nip pierce, ready to go. Put me on a gurney or something. It's going. I'm down.
1: Oh, God, I'm serious. Hope this happens. Please. Please, that would be funny.
0: Yeah. I'm in. If you're listening, if you know this.
1: Impulse nip pierce. I'll have to leave because I'll pass out if I see a needle.
0: Oh, yeah, you're right.
1: Still,
0: you're going to have to leave for the rest of the day. You won't be able to handle. You can handle your own needles.
1: I'll be all white over here.
0: Sweating.
1: This is great.
0: How's your nipples?
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1: Mission Control, we're locked in and ready to go. Stand by for launch. Everybody get your hands up. Check it out. Oh, oh, yeah, yeah. Oh, well, anyway, that's the first time that's ever happened to me. I swear. 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
1: Earlier this hour, we were talking about a mobile piercing studio that I saw on the weekend.
2: Yeah.
1: It's an old ambulance. Mm-hmm. And I thought that was an interesting business idea. Shauna has said that if that studio can get to the station, she will get her nipple pierced live on the air.
2: Yep.
1: Nip watch.
2: Nip watch.
1: The mood is tense.
2: Nip watch.
1: Will this happen?
2: 2026 nip watch.
1: Will we have a live nipple piercing on the air today?
2: I just texted boyfriend to see if he would be okay if we got a nipple piercing. Not that it's up to him, but I'm curious what his response will be to that.
1: Does he know that it's too late? You've already issued the...
2: I don't think so. No, I was just curious. I was like, we'll see what he responds with.
1: This text said, I would 1,000% be in for a live on-air nipple pierce, or nip piercing, nip or otherwise. Bonus that it would be a fear factor challenge for Beckler to see if he could resist passing out. Yes, indeed. We might have a pierced nip and me on the floor.
2: Cliff just responded. He goes, because I said, would you be mad if I got one? He says, no, but do you really want one? I said, well,
1: that's beside the point,
2: Cliff. It's not the point.
1: It's not
2: I said
1: works,
2: I was
1: going
2: to get one on the air, so if it shows up, I'm getting one. Okay?
1: God, I hope this happens.
2: Me too.
1: We got a few hours left to go.
2: We do.
1: Nip watch. Beckler and Shauna. My son, Bo, he's 11, and his favorite artist is Noah Kahan.
2: Yeah.
1: And he was playing a song for me. It's a duet with Gracie Abrams. I don't know if you've heard this song or not, Shauna. It's called Everywhere Everything.
2: Yes, I think I have.
1: So I'll play. This is the beginning. It starts with some kind of owl noises from Noah Kahan.
2: Beautiful.
1: Make some owl noises. And then this is what the hook, the chorus sounds like.

0: really good song.
1: I do too. He's so good.
0: Jeez, yeah.
1: And then Gracie Abrams comes in, and man, is that girl whispery. We had a name for that type of singing, Shauna.
0: Yeah, we did.
1: Was it lordling?
0: I think so.
1: Because she's all breathy.
0: Yeah, she really used to, especially.
1: Listen to this.

0: sounds like the wind almost,
1: listen
0: doesn't
1: to those
0: it?
1: Breaths. Yeah, that's a lot.
0: Wow.
1: Maybe we should start talking like that on the air, where you can hear every time we take a breath.
0: Do you know she's J.J. Abrams' daughter?
1: Oh.
2: The director?
1: Oh, that makes sense.
0: It sure does.
1: Yeah.
0: Because he is filthy rich.
1: Yep.
0: And that does give you a leg up when that you're trying
1: sure
0: to
1: does.
0: Make it in really any art.
1: Yeah.
0: Having a dad who's worth $500 million or whatever it is. That helps. If your dad directed Star Wars, that helps.
1: That does.
0: Yep.
1: I do kind of like that whispery voice, though.
0: Yeah.
1: That was
0: it's
1: a
0: not
1: bit
0: for
1: much,
0: me.
1: But
0: it's too whispery. I don't really hear the talent in it myself.
1: Oh.
0: I feel like anybody could whisper like that.
1: It's weird because they're intentionally leaving in those breaths, too, when they record like that, which means that people like it, apparently. They think that that's a sexy thing to have in there.
0: Maybe you and I should release a breath album. See if we can pop off. My dad's not J.J. Abrams. That's going to hurt
1: us.
0: Cruise.

0: Heckler and Shauna on Cruise.
1: I stopped at a gas station recently, and they had something brilliant at this gas station.
2: What's that?
1: It was an extended squeegee. So rather than the standard gas station squeegee, which I'm sure you can picture,
2: yep,
1: it's got the 2 foot long red plastic handle.
2: Short guy.
1: Yeah.
2: Stomach guy.
1: These had 4 foot long
2: hilarious
1: metal handles, heavy duty squeegees.
2: Only in Berta would you see that.
1: That's
2: hey?
1: Right.
2: Oh man, that's hilarious.
1: Because if you drive a truck, you might not be able to reach the middle part of your windshield.
2: Yeah, it's true.
1: Or the middle part of your back window. Mm-hmm. I have to actually get up on the tire to get the middle part of my windshield.
2: Well, there you go.
1: And there are trucks a lot bigger than mine.
2: Yeah.
1: So, big-ass squeegee.
2: There's a little man in my parkade, and he has the biggest truck I've ever seen, and it's jacked up, and he actually has a little step stool that he keeps by his truck.
1: To clean the windshield?
2: So that he can get into it. He has this, he brings it with him all the time, and then he has one that stays there, and I'm like, okay, maybe if you need a stepping stool to get into your truck, it's too big a truck for you. That might be a little too much truck for him.
1: I like that he's kind of owning the fact that he's a little guy in a big truck. Because everyone makes fun of that,
2: seriously,
1: right? He's like, yeah,
2: I
1: what
2: know
1: of it?
2: That's what I thought. Because I saw that step stool and it kind of hung out there forever. And I was like, what? Is that for like his lady? You know, when he's being a gentleman for the lady that he's bringing in his truck? No, he uses it. He's a tiny man, big truck.
1: He's like, I can't hear
2: Smart
1: you hating
2: man
1: from
2: in a giant truck.
1: All the way up here. Oh. How does

0: it fit in your parkade?
1: These trucks fit in. I don't know how. I guess it's tall enough because we got a lot of big trucks in that parkade.
0: Yeah, well, so I was saying, like, this is Berta.
1: They don't fit into the spots, though. Here's the problem. They'll fit underground, clearly we have enough overhead. They do not fit inside the parking spots, though.
0: They're leaking over the line, are they?
1: They're all over the line. Yeah, yeah.
0: So it's got to be tough to park in that, to park a big rig like that down there, hey?
1: Oh, yeah. Like, it's, some of the trucks are on the line on either side.
0: Yeah, and just narrowly missing the pole.
1: 100%. People are climbing out of their trucks for sure to get them into those spots.
0: Sometimes using a stepladder by the sounds of it.
1: And this guy using a stepladder. Hey? I know, I respect him for it.
0: Living in God's country.
1: I know, totally.
0: Yeah, but I was like, why doesn't every place have the 4-foot long squeegee? I got a proper window clean at this place.
1: I should
0: place.
1: Tell him where nice. It is. I'm going to go leave it on his windshield and be like, hey man, I see that you got a step stool here. We've got extra long squeegees for you in certain parts of the city too.
0: He probably has his own. It sounds like this man is prepared.
1: You're probably right.
0: So
1: he's just wearing platform shoes at this point, you know?
0: Yeah.
1: Get him a big cowboy boots with extra heel.
0: Why not? Hey?
1: Why not?
0: Why not?
1: Just go for it.

0: news.
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1: Last week on the show, you were talking about the carnivore diet.
2: Yes.
1: And I mentioned that Dr. Jordan Peterson was on that diet.
2: Mm-hmm.
1: I don't know if he still is. I'm not sure. He's chronically ill these days, and I don't know if that illness, if his diet contributed to that or not. But I was reading that his daughter, Michaela, is also on that diet, and she refers to it as the lion diet.
2: Interesting.
1: You eat like a lion. You just eat meat.
2: Yeah. Meat. Interesting.
1: I've also heard of the snake diet.
2: Yeah. There's lots of strange ones like that.
1: Yeah, where you eat just like in a very tight window and then you don't eat for really long periods of time.
2: Mm-hmm.
1: So I was like, these diets that we take from animals.
2: I know.
1: You can really sell people on them.
2: You could.
1: So if you and I were trying to scam people with a fad diet, Shauna,
2: yes,
1: that we took from the animal kingdom, uh-huh, do you have any suggestions?
2: The panda diet?
1: What's the panda diet?
2: Just straight bamboo.
1: Ah, okay.
2: Yeah, although, I mean, it's probably a bit tough to acquire bamboo, so maybe that wouldn't be so good.
1: Well, isn't that why we had to get rid of our pandas at the zoo? Because they were eating so much bamboo and it's tough to get here in Calgary. Not a big bamboo spot.
2: Not a huge place for local bamboo.
1: No.
2: So, yeah, perhaps that one wouldn't be a great one to sell. I mean, it sounds pretty good, right?
1: Maybe panda, you could sell it in Asia.
2: Also, I guess pandas are kind of big and roly-poly, so that also maybe not a good selling feature. Okay, moving on.
1: The same vein, I was thinking the beaver diet,
2: where
1: you mostly just
2: straight wood,
1: gnaw on wood.
2: That's
1: right. You just
2: kind of
1: gnaw on it,
2: mm-hmm,
1: and that's what
2: just
1: satiates
2: chew the wood.
1: You.
2: Yes, I like that.
1: I've lost so much weight because I just
2: gnaw on wood,
1: this log that I keep at my desk.
2: What about the vampire bat diet? Just
1: what's
2: straight
1: that?
2: Blood. I'm serious. That's what they eat.
1: What kind of blood?
2: Well, that's the thing. I mean, there's blood pudding, which some people eat.
1: Uh-huh.
2: Like, you know, it's a traditional English delicacy, so you could sell that. And then, I mean, lots of roadkill. There's blood all over the place.
1: You got a blood guy?
2: Yeah, you could just gnaw on some dead animals, some blood.
1: In that, again, in that same vein, I was thinking the bear diet, where you just kind of scavenge around.
2: Okay.
1: And whatever you find, whether that be carcasses or just garbage, or you just
2: I was
1: eat
2: thinking
1: that.
2: The raccoon diet for the same thing, just garbage, right? There's lots of garbage around, so it'd be plentiful to eat any type of garbage that you find.
1: Mm-hmm.
2: Go into a dumpster, eat whatever you find in there, and that's the raccoon diet.
1: Okay.
2: The trash panda.
1: The last
2: diet
1: one I thought of was the dragonfly diet, where you just eat mostly mosquitoes.
2: No, yeah.
1: And you get your protein and all that from mosquitoes.
2: Yep. I mean, there's lots of those around.
1: Yeah.
2: I learned, actually, when I was thinking about this, about the Madagascar moth diet. Have you heard of Madagascar moths?
1: This is the first time.
2: Okay, so there are certain moths and some butterflies that actually prey on the tears of other animals. That's what they eat. So you could get that. That would be a good way to lose some weight for sure.
1: What if that animal isn't crying?
2: That would be a tough one. But
1: do they say really hurtful things to that animal?
2: You could go for babies, right? Babies' tears. You could just have that instead to eat. I mean, I feel like you'd lose a lot of weight if you're just trying to prey on the tears of people and other animals. So
1: you sit on the nose of a water buffalo and you say, nope, nobody likes you. You have
2: Why
1: people
2: is
1: say mean things behind your back.
2: Buffalo that you're picking on?
1: I don't know. It's the first thing that came to mind.
2: Okay, yeah, I mean, there's lots of animals that you could offend and probably make them cry, but you don't want to do that, I suppose.
1: Your friends have a group chat without you. Starts crying? Good.
2: Do we have a lot of water buffaloes around, by the way? Like, I mean, again, not a practical option. Yeah. No.
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0: on Cruise.
1: Last week we were talking about the Women's Professional Baseball League.
2: Yeah, which is super exciting.
1: A new league of baseball, not fast pitch, but baseball for women that just kicked off this past weekend. And I'm very hopeful that the league will be successful.
2: Yeah.
1: Kind of like the Women's Professional Hockey League has been. There were a couple missteps this weekend with the opening games.
2: Which you'd assume, you know, got to iron out some kinks.
1: Some growing pains.
2: Yeah.
1: The first was the anthem. This was the anthem at the opening day for the Women's Professional Baseball League.
3: And the rocket's red glare, the bombs bursting in air.
2: No, it wasn't.
3: Gave proof through the night that our
2: Are you serious?
3: Was still
1: serious.
3: There. Still there.
1: So that's Martha Reeves, Motown legend of Martha and the Vandellas, who's a very good singer, but she's 85.
2: Okay.
1: And she said they didn't have any like monitors or anything, so she couldn't really hear herself.
2: Oh boy.
1: But that that was rough.
2: That's tough.
1: And the players in the field were like,
2: I thought that was
1: trying
2: a joke.
1: Not to laugh.
2: Yeah, and it would be.
1: She goes for it here at the end. It's good.
2: Oh my God. That was tough.
1: I know, she's a good singer. Yeah, she has great songs, but
2: maybe we should get some monitors for our singers in the future. That's good to know.
1: We have, and we love a bad anthem as a society.
2: We sure
1: we
2: do.
1: We love a bad rendition.
2: I feel bad for Martha. Okay.
1: Yeah, that's tough.
2: Nope, that's tough.
1: That's tough.
2: Okay.
1: The other thing that was tough, I thought, so in a game between New York and L.A., there was a home run hit, and it was the first home run in the history of this league.
2: That's huge.
1: Hit by Dene Benitez, who plays some banana ball, too. She's a very good baseball player.
2: Yep.
1: The commentary, though, listen to this.
4: I love only that the little girls that come here and look up to them want their autographs, but the young boys, too, that are fans. And there, she smashes one over the head of Davis. That is gone. The first home run here in WPBL history. So that one, not only was it smashed over Davis's head, but it disappeared over the wall in center field.
1: That's tough, too.
2: Yeah.
1: That's a big moment. That's the first home run in the history of this league.
2: Mm-hmm.
1: Let's have a little excitement.
2: To be fair, I think with those female commentators, they get a lot of flack for sounding whiny.
1: If you get excited?
2: Getting too excited. And I'm wondering if that's part of it, honestly, is that she didn't want, because if you get too excited, you're going to sound quote-unquote whiny. Men don't like listening, so I'm wondering if maybe that would be my only consideration as to why she wouldn't have been quite.
1: I don't know who was calling that game, who she was, where she came from, what her experience is broadcasting baseball. Yeah. But I don't know. Maybe that's one of the kinks they'll work out as well.
2: I hope so, because you need to be a little more excited than that.
1: That's a big moment, right? And the woman who hit the home run, she was cranked, right?
2: No
1: her
2: kidding.
1: Teammates were. It's huge.
2: Yeah.
1: And I don't know, I just didn't think the call matched the moment. Right?
2: No, but I truly think it's so hard for women commentators because, they get so much.
1: Could you do it? Could you call that home run? You watched a lot of baseball.
2: Yeah. You want me to call it and be more excited than her?
1: And I don't know if I don't have any crowd noise for you, so you're going to have to do it raw.
2: Okay, she gets a home run?
1: Yeah.
2: Okay, well.
1: It's tough when you're not watching the game, is it?
2: Yeah.
1: Dene Benitez is her name, if that helps you.
2: Okay.
1: And it was hit into left field, so.
2: And Dene Benitez, she takes it. Oh, I can't. See, I can't.
1: Maybe we shouldn't be critical then.
2: Yeah. That's how I would do it.
5: And that's gone!
1: All right.
5: Yeah.
1: You suck it!
5: First home run!
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1: I found me a reason, so check me tomorrow. We'll see if I'm leaking.

0: Sprinkler and Shauna on Cruise.
1: Recently on the show, we've been having a series of rather stupid discussions about the GOAT of different furniture.
2: Yeah, real dumb stuff. Real deep stuff here.
1: We did chairs.
2: We did.
1: We did couches.
2: We sure did.
1: Was there another one?
2: Yeah. What was the other one?
1: Tables.
2: Tables. Anyway.
1: What's the GOAT of clocks,
2: Shauna? Here we go.
1: Yeah.
2: Okay.
1: I don't know if this is ever going to end, but...
2: Yeah, you could do yesterday, this for the rest of time.
1: We were discussing couches, and we mentioned both the big comfy couch...
2: Yes.
1: ...and Salvador Dali, who both have famous clocks as well.
2: There's
1: the stretching mat,
2: right.
1: The clock that Luann the Clown uses.
2: Yes.
1: Or Lunette?
2: Lunette.
1: Lunette?
2: Lunette.
1: And then Dali has, of course, the melting clocks from his painting, The Persistence of Time. So
2: Lunette lives here, doesn't she?
1: In Calgary?
2: Yeah.
1: No way.
2: I learned something recently about, or she has a connection to Calgary. Anyway, that's not what we're talking about. Yeah, those are two big, good clocks. Big Ben in London, of course, I immediately think of.
1: The first one that popped to mind for me as well. Uh-huh. Pretty famous clock.
2: Fairly famous.
1: If you had to go from there.
2: Generically, I mean the cuckoo clock.
1: Oh. The cuckoo clock is great.
2: If you're going to pick any type of clock, you might as well get a cuckoo clock.
1: My aunt had one, and it was very cool.
2: Yeah.
1: I used to wait for the bird to pop up.
2: They're also a little bit annoying, but they're cool as well. So
1: the grandfather clock.
2: Yes, that's a big one as well. The generic grandfather
1: clock.
2: The cuckoo clock that, like, is in Looney Tunes that always, like, you know, the bird kicks out, like, kills people and stuff. It hurts people when you get bashed by the bird. That's famous. Anyway.
1: What about the doomsday clock?
2: I know. I did think of the doomsday clock, too.
1: Predicting...
2: It's pretty intense.
1: Pretty intense, although I do think it's a bit of a joke these days.
2: Yeah, it's true. What about the clock that the mouse ran up in Hickory Dickory Dock?
1: Hickory Dickory Dock, the mouse ran up. That's right, yeah.
2: That's a big clock.
1: The clock struck one.
2: The nursery rhyme.
1: The mouse ran down.
2: That we all learned as a child involves a clock, and it's the one that the mouse ran up.
1: Pretty famous clock.
2: So I'd like to put that one up there, please, for discussion.
1: Sure. What about clocks from Coldplay?
2: I do like that song.
1: Thinking outside the box.
2: Yep. Mm-hmm.
1: I'd like to nominate the Marine Chronometer.
2: What the hell is the Marine Chronometer?
1: The Marine Chronometer was like one of the first accurate timekeeping devices that allowed sailors to navigate, because they could navigate north to south using the stars, but not east to west.
2: Okay.
1: And so they needed the Marine Chronometer, and then that made discovery possible.
2: Cool.
1: Exploration.
2: That's a big deal. It's a bit too nerdy for me, I've got to be honest, but...
1: If we stretch the definition of clock a bit, what about the hourglass from The Wizard of Oz?
2: See, there's a lot of hourglasses, and you can go down the rabbit hole with that, but no, I don't think
1: so. What are the other big hourglasses?
2: Well, the one from Days of Our Lives, right?
1: the
2: hourglass of time. What about
1: the... Days of Our Lives.
2: In Alice in Wonderland, the rabbit has the pocket watch that he busts out. That's fairly famous as well.
1: Oh, okay.
2: The Alice in Wonderland pocket watch. I'd like to add that one.
1: I like that.
2: Please, thank
1: you. Pocket watch is a type of clock.
2: Pocket watch?
1: Would you count Stonehenge?
2: No.
1: We don't really know the function of Stonehenge, but it has been speculated that it was a timekeeping device.
2: Yeah, but it also could be for astronomy and like...
1: Right.
2: That's too loose.
1: Too loose?
2: Yeah. Then we're just going to... Everything that indicates any type, like the Gregorian calendar, like all kinds of stuff you can add in there. No. No, we got to cut it off somewhere. We're going to be here for the rest of time.
1: Are we going with Big Ben
2: The
1: then?
2: Days of time.
1: These are the days
2: of our lives.

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0: Beckler and Shauna on Cruise.
1: You know that thing we do where we pretend to be really interested in the other person's passion,
2: yeah,
1: even if we have no interest in it? I might need you to flip that on here what I want to talk about.
2: Awesome.
1: But I would highly recommend getting the final fertilizer of the summer laid down this weekend.
2: This is riveting stuff.
1: We're expecting some... Going to need more. We're expecting some rain starting early next week.
2: My God, yes. Where do I get the fertilizer, Beckler?
1: Well, you're going to want something that with a slow release
2: so that in case
1: we don't get the rain, it doesn't burn your lawn.
2: Awesome.
1: Of course, your high nitrogen is going to give you that green that you're looking for.
2: Oh, nitrogen? Tell me more.
1: I always try to get my third and final fertilizer of the summer down around the August long weekend.
2: Oh, yeah.
1: But it's been so hot and dry.
2: Jeez, you're talking dirty to me. I'm so excited.
1: Because otherwise you have to water the crap out of it. Maybe you don't want to do that. But
2: I need to take a breather over here. I'm getting so hot and bothered.
1: Yeah. The other thing I was thinking is that typically I follow the long weekend schedule for fertilizing, but the way our summers have shifted, pushing this last one back a week or so maybe not isn't the worst thing, because September is always really warm now.
2: That is so cool. I'm so happy that we know now to push it back a week, Beckler.
1: Yeah, so I'd fertilize this weekend.
2: Guys,
1: and I look forward to some rain next week.
2: Do you mind if I leave early? Because I really need to go get that fertilizer down.
1: Yeah, thank you.
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0: Cruise.
1: We were talking about the security tape at doorways the other day, Beckler.
2: Yeah, that shows the height of a potential robber.
1: And I was saying it's quite funny because I'm like, do you actually, does that help? Like, do you measure the, anyway.
2: Or is it a deterrent,
1: just
2: right?
1: Just a deterrent, yeah. I got reading into some other new ways and technologies that stores have to prevent theft, though, and so I thought I'd pass these along to you because some of these you'll know, the other ones are kind of new, and I'm like, wow, it's elevating and escalating a bit. First of all, the basics, right? The cameras and the mirrors around the stores, all that, of course, is for security. Mm-hmm. And psychologically, if you see yourself in a mirror, that also makes you less likely want to steal. They know that. So you see yourself in whatever it might be, the camera or the mirror. Like, I don't want to because you have to look yourself in the eye, I guess, while you're doing
2: it. The same face your mom sees.
1: That's
2: right?
1: Exactly, like, it.
2: I don't want to let her down.
1: Yep.
2: That's why they have Walmart greeters too, isn't it?
1: 100%. And that's the other one. Staff, when they verbally greet you, that is to show awareness. So if you walk into a store and they say, hi, how are you, or whatever, right off the bat, not only just the Walmart greeters, but, you know, you walk into other stores and they'll say hello to you. And that's just to show that they're aware and that they know you're there. Right?
2: What they're really saying is,
1: I'm watching you.
2: Hey, I'm watching you.
1: This one you might know, but high-end cosmetics hide these little electronic surveillance tags inside the product box. And it makes it impossible to peel off without destroying the packaging. And a lot of those little tags, and if you've ever seen them, some of them look like foil. Even I don't know if you've seen those on products and stuff. Those, if you try to tamper with them, or you try to, let's say, move a cosmetic product into a different container or anything like that, it's going to destroy and turn that tag a different color. So if you go to a cashier with those that have those little tags on them, they can tell if it's been tampered with.
2: Interesting.
1: And that I never knew. That. Me neither. And then, you know, when you see razors in, say, Shoppers, and they have those like turn things to get the razor out. Have you ever seen those?
2: Yeah, it's almost
1: the
2: like a vending machine, hey?
1: Yep. And there's different options. There's other ones where you open this little, you know, thing and then you take it out that way.
2: Yep.
1: All of that. So the spirals are meant so that you can't just do a giant grab of all the razors at once.
2: You gotta steal them one at a time.
1: You have to steal them one at a time, and it takes 10 to 15 seconds to get the next one out when you have to rotate. So no one can just roll in and just kind of sweep all those razors because they're fairly valuable. Right.
2: Right. And that's a step below having them just locked up behind glass, right?
1: That's exactly it. So it's just avoiding shelf sweeping, essentially. Some stores actually have those smart shelves as well. So small items like batteries will be on little micro weight sensors. And if somebody takes 5 or more items off any of those shelves, it then sends an alert to the cashiers. And they know that somebody is trying to sweep a lot of those products as well.
2: Oh, okay.
1: And then they can take a look or ask security to take a look and make sure you're not doing the whole shelf sweeping thing too.
2: Yeah.
1: And then there's a bunch of cameras now that use AI, and they can detect all kinds of things. They'll like suspicious body movements and stuff. They'll detect.
2: Well, that's
1: now.
2: Scary.
1: So if you're concealing something in a jacket, the cameras can alert and say, hey, somebody just put something in a jacket, and they'll now know. So between facial recognition technology and AI and the movements and everything else, suspicious. Another thing is...
2: What if you just got a bum wheel?
1: Well,
2: you got to go to the bathroom really bad. You're walking kind of funny.
1: And I always wonder, like, how much of this results in that, right? Where you're just, you had an itch, okay? I had an itch.
3: False alarm, she's got an itchy ass.
2: False alarm, everyone.
1: I hope that it wouldn't alert you if you're touching your ass. Like, I don't want to, no one's putting products up there. Come on now, okay?
2: That's so funny.
1: Come on.
2: The one that I've seen, and it's more recent, is I know like in the cosmetics department at Walmart, they'll have like a basket, like a big basket blocking the aisle.
1: Oh, yeah.
2: So you have to kind of like shimmy through, I think. Mm-hmm. So I think it's so that nobody can just take off, right?
1: No, you can't put it in your ass and then take off. Right. You're going to have to go around all kinds of...
2: That's an itchy ass.
1: I swear.
2: Stand down.
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0: Donna on Cruise.
1: We were chatting with our producer Manning yesterday, and he—I don't remember if he said he owned one or he saw—he was wearing a shirt with camo just on the back. The front was like a solid color, and the back was camo.
2: Oh yeah.
1: And he's like, I don't know why. Like, what situation this is going to be good in? Like, just turn around and blend in?
2: Yeah, that's funny. Well, it's okay. I mean, maybe one side you want to be camo, the other you're not. It's fine.
1: But he said, I don't remember if he said he owned this or he saw this, but it was a purple camo shirt. And he's like, what a ludicrous concept. Purple camouflage?
2: Yeah, what scenario are you going to need to be purple camo?
1: In what environment?
2: Mm-hmm.
1: Like, maybe if you're in the place from the Lorax?
2: Oh, yes.
1: Then you could blend in.
2: Yeah, you're in a field of violets. That would be about
1: it's
2: it.
1: It's like if we ever get in a really fabulous war that's fought mostly in lavender fields,
2: mm-hmm.
1: then your purple camo is going to come in. The Matt Berry joked that that war would be fought over essential oil.
2: Okay. You're trying to attend or go incognito in a Grimace convention or perhaps a Barney convention, right? Then maybe you'd blend in a little bit more.
1: With the whole purple camo?
2: Blending into a cosmic bowling alley.
1: Okay.
2: Then maybe, you know, there's always the purple light or the back room at Spencer's. They always have that backlight room where it's very purple-esque.
1: Right.
2: Mm-hmm.
1: And you're just blending right in.
2: Go in there and go to blend into the walls.
1: Or if you're trying to hide from someone who's tripping really hard.
2: you're trying to hide from the wine moms in a grape stomping competition. Okay. That's why you need to go full
1: purple
2: camo.
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0: 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We're tearing into the Oilers, breaking down the Elks, and discussing everything in between.
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1: I saw an ad for one of those adjustable beds on sale for 50% off, Beckler.
2: The Sleep Number bed?
1: One of the ones where you like have the remote control, and you can like up the back and up the feet of it and everything that goes up and down. I considered it. I looked at that and was like, damn, that might be a little bit fun. But then I realized that I don't know anybody who is under the age of 80 who has one of those adjustable beds. Like, can you have one of those if you're younger than 80?
2: It's a good question.
1: Right? Like, honestly.
2: Have you ever, like, is this the one where
1: person's bed?
2: Where you can choose your firmness?
1: Yeah, I think so.
2: Have you ever slept in one of those?
1: No.
2: They're pretty cool.
1: Oh, you've slept in one?
2: Many, many years ago, like probably 20 years ago. My band stayed in a hotel.
1: And they had that.
2: You could adjust either side, which was cool because it was like two queen beds in this room. And there was a bunch of us. So like the guy on the other side of the bed, I could like pick a different
1: number than him. Did you have somebody in the middle too? Because that would get really awkward. One guy's firm. One guy, you have one ass cheek on the firm and one soft. You're like, what's going on here?
2: Then he's got a spoon, whoever he prefers. That's right.
1: My grandma and grandpa used to have those, and they had two separate twin beds, though. They both had their own remote control, and they slept with the two of them like apart.
2: That's such but an together. Old person
1: My
2: thing to
1: God,
2: do. Two twin
1: it?
2: Beds?
1: Yeah.
2: It's like the Van Houtens.
1: No, it's
2: because... the twin beds together.
1: I think that was before dipping. They had the one where... one side could be firm and the other soft, though, right? I think that at that point, it's just that they wanted their own stuff, so they had their own separate beds together. Man, if I'm at that age already, so I am almost 40.
2: You want the one that sits you up like a hospital bed,
1: yeah,
2: too, and then like elevates your feet?
1: How fun would that be, really?
2: They're above your heart?
1: Yeah, or a time where, you know, your feet are a bit sore or something, like, I'm just going to up my feet a little bit, put it above my head here, and then put your head up, and like, I can't up myself, so it just throws you off the bed. That's what you need next. I'm really tired in the morning. My alarm goes off at 3:30 in the morning. My bed just starts
2: standing
1: me
2: up.
1: Off
2: just, you're like
1: no.
2: I want to keep sleeping.
1: No.
2: We're getting up.
1: And your bed's like, too bad.
2: My grandma, when her mobility started to decrease, bought one of those chairs that'll stand you up for you.
1: Oh, right? That's
2: fun. It's like a recliner, but it gets really high and kind of like dumps you.
1: Anyone that actually literally kick your ass, though. That's what you need, right? Is one that will just kick you, literally kick your ass out of bed so you get up when you need to. That would be beneficial.
2: Bed starts beating
1: Somebody
2: the wheels off.
1: Yeah.

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